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I got Jack on the radio right now singing to me. That's where I get my kicks, because I'm Jack.

0: Well, we sold this part of Jack FM. 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

0: Hey, Jack, this is Jamie from Oak Ridge. Just want to make a request for more commercials.
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0: 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Basically, we're giving you an excuse to spend a beautiful day at Dollywood instead of raking leaves. 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

0: in high school, this bunch of songs in a row on Jack FM was voted most likely to end in commercials.
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Jack, here's to you, here's to me. May we never disagree, but if we do, to heck with you. 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

0: pain was so bad I was willing to cut my leg off to stop the pain. I could barely walk and had to stoop over when I did just to take pressure off the spine. I'm John Morgan of Morgan & Morgan. In my professional career, I've represented thousands of people who've had herniated discs and issues with their neck and back, but never fully appreciated what they were going through until it was my turn. It's like trying to describe colors to a blind person who's never had sight. All I can tell you is it hurt like hell, but worse. My daily walk was gone, and that bothered me a great deal. Then I thought of all of you and how much more devastating this type of injury could be for you. My life stopped. I now feel your pain. Just know at Morgan & Morgan, we got your back. I understand. Morgan means more.
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time to roll with Alcoa Tornado Football. These boys don't just play football. 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Crank it up. It's the Tornadoes pregame show. 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

0: Well, good evening and welcome into the Tornado Broadcasting Network. I'm Heath Dunkel alongside Scott Dunkel West. Tonight, your Alcoa Tornadoes host the Falcons of Fulton High School. Another brilliant night, fantastic evening to be here at Alcoa High School. It's good to be back home, Scott. And while I love tornadoes, I really don't like lightning.
1: No, and last week, oh man, if you weren't there, be glad you were not. It was awful. It took forever to get that game played. Alcoa obviously comes out with the victory on it, but it was a long game. So, like you said, Heath, happy to be here. 75 degrees here in Alcoa, sunny. If you're not here, you ought to be, because this is a comfortable weather for a football game tonight.
0: Yeah, it certainly is. Fall is indeed in the air, but last week it was not. Instead, lightning was, and there were several delays that caused the Tornadoes to go from playing at 7 p.m. to 9 p.m. That game got started at 9. Luckily, Scott, with Mercy Rule in effect, and both teams agreeing for it to start early, the Mercy Rule started near the end of the first quarter, helped us get through that game rather quickly, and allowed the Tornadoes to steamroll their opponent as they won 70-7. A big-time victory for Alcoa, and you really saw the offense clicking on all cylinders.
1: That you did, Heath. They looked great last week, and the defense, too. Two interceptions from Abahania, and a couple others. Got one as well, I believe, last week, too.
0: Mason Laster.
1: Yes, thank you.
0: Yeah, Mason Laster, Jamarius Abuhania, a lot of different players getting in on the action, along with the offense really exploding as well. Several different players made plays in that ball game. I think we had 3 to 4 rushing touchdowns, all from different players on Friday night. It was a fun one to call once it finally got going, and a huge victory for Alcoa. It's been a long time since we've seen Alcoa, especially because of Mercy Rule now, put up 70 on an opponent. But Scott, Alcoa comes into this game 5-0, 2-0 in region play now after the win against Union County last week. Another big region game tonight. Tornadoes come into this one averaging almost 55 points a game, allowing 18. According to the latest High School Football America Top 300, the Tornadoes are currently ranked 67th in the nation. The only team in Tennessee ranked ahead of them is Baylor at number 5. Alcoa is seeking their 12th consecutive state title. That's the longest streak in school and TSSAA history. And also, fans, a fun one tonight as it is Hall of Fame night. Head coach Gary Rankin, along with former tight end Tyler Robinson, will be the inductees tonight.
1: Oh, that's going to be nice to see. It's been a long time since we've seen Coach Rankin, so nice to see him come out here and enjoy these festivities.
0: Absolutely, Scott. But we've talked a lot about the Tornadoes. We'll talk a lot more about them throughout the evening. But why don't you tell our fans who maybe don't know as much about this season's Fulton Falcons?
1: Right. Thank you, Heath. Last season coming in, Fulton finished 2-8, 2-5 in the region. They started the season 0-8 before winning their final two games this season, 2-3. So far, they've played Anderson County and Heritage in the region. In the region are 1-1. Took on Knox Central and got blasted, unfortunately, there. But they took on last year's 3A state runners-up and beat them in Gatlinburg-Pittman 32-7. So they can score. They also took down Heritage last week, 37-17. You got to watch out. Coach Justin Long, in his third season, is an alumni of Fulton High School of 2004, guided them to their first state title in 2003 as a quarterback. Got some really good returners coming back for him as well. Some really good starters, I believe, 7 on offense and 8 on defense. So they've got some experience. Just Alcoa is one of those teams that it doesn't matter. They're just a very powerful team.
0: Yeah, and one of the kind of the cool things, again, more personally for me, Scott, is I might have, had I stayed in Knoxville, I might have had a chance to play with Justin Long. He'd have been a senior my freshman year
1: of high school.
0: So I would have been able to play with him on the Fulton Falcons. But it's always good to see alumni come back and give back into their program. That's exactly what Justin Long is doing. And here's the thing, too, about Fulton, Scott. They're averaging 19.8 points a game.

0: They're allowing 27.6, but over the last two, on their two-game winning streak, they're averaging 34.5 and allowing only 12. So you've seen that offense improve. You've seen that defense improve as well. And you talked about the talented Gatlinburg-Pittman team that has taken a step back this season, but still able to beat an opponent who had a really good record last year. And in that game against Heritage, man, Heritage has just, in my opinion, been disappointing this season.
1: Right.
0: This is
1: I
0: a
1: think
0: team
1: so too.
0: That started off so hot, scoring 63 points in their opener. And since then, it's really kind of been a dud as they've lost their last four games. And tonight, Scott, I think a winnable game for Heritage as they're going to Carter.
1: Yeah, I think you're right, Heath. It is a very winnable game. The thing that we've noticed, even in the Clinton game that they won, they have really struggled defensively in being able to stop anyone.
0: Well, and you got some other teams, too. Just kind of talking about this real quick before the national anthem takes place. But looking at some of the other games in our region that are taking place, you've got Gibbs, who defeated South Doyle last week. South Doyle came into that game undefeated. Gibbs came into that game with one loss. That was to Alcoa. Based on what we saw from Gibbs and the dogfight they gave us to begin that game, wasn't really a shocker that they won that game, but I think only confirmed what we already knew, and now some other people now know, is Gibbs might be the second or third best team in this region. It's going to be interesting to watch that Anderson County matchup with them later on.
1: That's what I'm looking forward to see. That's going to be a measuring stick because, as you mentioned, they came in here and punched Alcoa in the mouth basically in that first quarter, leading 14-13. And then Alcoa regrouped, took a step back and said, okay, here we come. And they did, but do not count. And even Coach Nix has said, don't count the Eagles out.
0: Certainly don't. As for South Doyle, they have a chance to bounce back this week as they're at Union County. Anderson County, a little kind of got a bye week in regards to region play. They will play Chattanooga Prep. And then we talked about Heritage at Carter, Union County against South Doyle, Fulton with us, Carter against Heritage, and then Gibbs this week. They're also getting kind of a bye week in regards to region play as they'll be at Lenoir City, and that'll be a fun game just to see how Gibbs stacks up. I think they'll be able to win that game, but playing a Lenoir City team coached by former great CAK coach Rusty Bradley.
1: Yeah, always a tough person to coach against.
0: Yeah, very brilliant offensive mind indeed. So that'll be interesting to watch those. I'll tell you a game I'm keeping my eye on tonight, and I know Trevor's going to keep us posted throughout the night on scoreboard updates, and so will you. But that Gibbs, or that Greenback-Eagleton game seems like a real fun one. You've got Gibb, or Greenback at 5-0, Eagleton at 3-1, and both of those teams, I think they kind of feel like there's a little bit of a rivalry starting to brew between them and the county. But we've got more to talk about. We'll have Coulter Tao on the headset with us here in a few minutes, but it's time for the national anthem. We will take a break, and we'll be back here in a moment on 94.3 Jack FM.
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0: Welcome back in here on 94.3 Jack FM. As your Alcoa Tornadoes are gearing up to play the Falcons of Fulton High School. Scott Dunkel and I moments ago got things started talking about this matchup tonight and some of the games around the area that we're going to be keeping an eye on. But now, Coulter Tao on the headset, who each and every week does our statistical breakdown and keeps up with that throughout the evening, does an excellent job with that, and also likes a little bit of homework on these matchups. So, Coulter, talk to me about this game tonight.
6: Well, he's the Tornadoes enter this game 5-0 on the season and 2-0 in the region. The Tornadoes are the number one ranked team in Tennessee 4A football for the state, and the Tornadoes have won 11 consecutive state championships. As for the Fulton Falcons, they started off slow, losing their first three games, but managed to have a huge bounce back, winning their last two, one being a win over Gatlinburg Pittman, 32-7, and one being a win over the Heritage Mountaineers, 37-17.
0: Coulter, when you look at this matchup, you know, obviously we know Alcoa pretty well. Fulton is a team that, you know, give them credit. Last year, 0-5. This year, a little bit better. They're on a two-game winning streak coming into tonight's matchup, 2-3 for the season so far. But as you look at the Fulton Falcons, are there any particular players for them that maybe poke their head out at you and maybe stand out? I know for Alcoa, obviously we talk about Manu, we talk about Micah, we talk about Condis, Mason. I mean, the list goes on and on. But when you think about Fulton, is there anyone specifically that stands out?
6: Yeah, absolutely. I mean, Wakao Upshaw, their running back, is coming off a massive performance, 161 rushing yards, and he also had three rushing touchdowns against Heritage. And their quarterback, Jamil Smith, so far for the season, he's 32 of 47 passing for 335 passing yards and three passing touchdowns. He also has 135 rushing yards and three rushing touchdowns. So they sort of got that dual rushing attack. Probably run a couple read options. So if you're the Alcoa Tornadoes, you definitely want to look out for that. But this is probably the Falcons' toughest test of the season in regards to Alcoa's defensive front.
0: Yeah, you're absolutely right. It's going to be interesting to see what the Falcons' game plan is coming into tonight. Alcoa does a really good job getting after things in the backfield. A lot of talented players on that defensive line for Alcoa, and some new faces really kind of making their presence felt. You think about Jace Boyd. You think about Jackson Walters. Some guys who have really stepped up on the defensive line. But then you look at the linebacking core, and you've got some guys there, some familiar faces for Alcoa that I thought have had a fantastic start to the season so far.
6: Oh, yeah, you're absolutely right, Heath. One of those guys being Darius Sutter, who I believe leads the Tornadoes in tackles. But if you're the Fulton Falcons on defense, you want to try to slow down this Alcoa Tornado team early. We saw that, like you were in Scott were talking about, in the Gibbs game. They actually managed to outscore the Tornadoes in the first quarter. So if Fulton can kind of take a page out of the Gibbs playbook and try to do that, you can sort of build upon the momentum and try to find success later in the game.
0: Yeah, and one of the things that we've seen teams in the past do, and not everyone typically follows this playbook, but the ones that keep the game, for us, uncharacteristically close longer than we anticipated are the ones that typically want to get the ball first, want to slow the game down, want to run clock as much as possible, and keep this as close as they can in hopes that maybe something will break their way later in the game and allow them to pull out a victory. And Gibbs certainly made that a little bit tense and scary for a while. And then the Alcoa Tornadoes woke up. But penalties also play a factor into that as well. Got to continue to play a clean game, a disciplined game. But I think it's going to be a fun one tonight. And what a night for Alcoa, Coulter. Beautiful weather. Hall of Fame game, and you're celebrating a legend in Tyler Robinson, who played tight end here, went on to play at the University of Kentucky. Now he's still a local product. He's actually a teacher in Blount County, and is a fantastic guy. I've had the opportunity to catch up with him even after his Alcoa days, and it's been fun to talk with him. And I know he still loves his Tornadoes. And then you also have Coach Gary Rankin, who legendary coach here in Tornado history, and just recently left Boyd Buchanan. Didn't say he was retiring, but did say he was stepping down and kind of would wait and see what's next. But I'm sure if Alcoa needs a special advisor, we would take him back in a heartbeat. But it's really cool to see him being honored tonight.
6: Oh, yeah, absolutely. He's a coach that won multiple state championships with Tornadoes, so it's definitely good to see that he's getting that Hall of Fame inductee.
0: And over 500 wins as a head football coach, which not many people can say that they have done. But it's going to be a fun one tonight. We can't wait to bring it to you. Right now, Fulton has entered the field. The Tornadoes are starting to make their way out as well, as the captains will meet that midfield here in a moment, and we'll get this party started. So we'll take a break, and here in a few minutes, we'll be back for your show here on 94.3 Jack FM between the Tornadoes and the Falcons.
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0: Welcome you back into the call on 94.3 Jack FM as coin toss is taking place at midfield between these two ball clubs. Looks like the Tornadoes won the toss. Taking a look now to see what they ultimately decided. They did win the toss. They defer to the second half. It will be the Falcons who will receive to start this ball game. So Falcons will get the football. Tornadoes will start out on defense. And honestly, Scott, that's just the way we like it.
1: That it is, Heath. Get in there, get some scoring early, get this game where we like it the most. And the continuous clock, mercy rule.
0: Absolutely. So it's going to be fun to bring this one to you as Alcoa, now the captains, will head over to the football helmet and get ready to run out with the rest of the team. Talking to you a little bit more about some of the key players to look out for tonight here for the Tornadoes. For Alcoa, quarterback Thomas Manu, 49 of 67, completing 73% of his passes, 787 yards, and 8 touchdowns, along with rushing the football, 24 attempts, 187 yards, averaging 7.8 yards per run, and 5 rushing touchdowns. That's already surpassed his rushing total last year. Last year, he had 4 rushing touchdowns. This year, he has 5. University of Georgia commit Jameer Dean, a wide receiver, 19 receptions, 346 yards, averaging 18.2 yards per catch, along with 4 TDs. Last year, he had 16, so continuing to work his way towards that goal again. Micah Jones has been a touchdown machine through 5 games for Alcoa. 51 carries, 472 yards, 9.3 yards per carry, 10 touchdowns. He had 17 total last year. If you're the Tornadoes, you're hoping for 15 games, so with 5 down, you've still got plenty of ways to go. And plenty of time for Micah to certainly eclipse that total as well. Micah is also balanced with other running backs such as Damari DeBose and Condice Cherry. Damari DeBose, 26 carries, 145 yards, 3 touchdowns for the season. Condice Cherry, 5 carries, 53 yards, 1 touchdown this year. Condice is also more of a Wes Welker utility knife. We'll see him catch the football as well. He'll do a little bit of both. But, Scott, you've got 3 talented running backs, all seniors. They've really been rotating for the most part since their sophomore year. And so it's sad to see them already be seniors. I'm going to hate to see them go. They've been really fun to watch. But, man, you're seeing them really kind of hit their peak at their highest level coming into their final year.
1: Yeah, and what a way to set your offensive team up with 3 really good running backs. Pardon me. But then on top of that, you have some great receivers on top. What more could a quarterback ask for in skill players?
0: Yeah, and Thomas Manu is certainly blessed with that, skill players. Not only does he have those 3 running backs, he's got several receivers who can make plays for him. He's got a couple of talented tight ends. Aaron Heatherly, the senior, committed to Mercer. And then you've also got Jackson Walters, a junior, who I think the sky is the limit for that young man. Only a junior, is going to continue to get better. Also as a game wrecker on the defensive line. And then he's got a little brother who I think we're going to be talking about very soon. Carson Walters, a freshman this year. I think there's a decent chance. And again, we don't know how it's going to go. Everything changes season by season. But Manu graduates this year. There's a decent chance Carson could be in the running for starting quarterback as a sophomore.
1: Well, you
0: also
1: have Dougherty as well. So you definitely not counting Luca out. So at least Walters can study under 2 really good quarterbacks. But, you know, the other thing, too, you mentioned Walters. I believe he got his first passing touchdown last week.
0: Well, he is only continuing to get better and better and learning a lot from those around him, and Aaron Heatherly, certainly a good player just a year above him to be able to learn from as well, who's already committed to play at the next level. And Jace Boyd, another one who can play tight end, but primarily plays on defense. So a lot of fun players to watch and talk about this evening. Jamarius Abuhania being another one committed to the University of Central Missouri, a wide receiver that has also been a hard-hitting force on defense. So Meschendorf will kick it off to the Falcons. They'll catch it around the 7, and the Falcons will get this thing going and return it. Trying to make a move. We'll cut back now to the right side. Being chased down, he'll lose a couple yards of trying to bow it back. And a good tackle by the defense. And Fulton will take over inside the 20, about 81 yards to go.
1: Ethan Gideon on the carry there. Looked like he thought he could make it around. All of a sudden saw a wall of tornadoes. Tried to turn back around, but the storm got him quickly.
0: Tackle made, and now the Falcons will come out for their first offensive drive of the evening. So we're moving from right to left on your radio dial as Fulton will have the ball. It looks like they'll end up placing it right at the 20-yard line. They'll send a man in motion from right to left. So our receiver now to the left side, one to the right side, and split off to the left. A low snap calls the quarterback to have to run it himself. And as he tries to get around the left edge, the tornado is right there waiting for him.
1: Yeah, Jamal Smith on the carry, Heath, the quarterback. He's just a sophomore. Actually, it shows him as a senior on here. So not real sure on that one right there. Might have got a different thing. But anyway, had nowhere to go.
0: Yeah, Jamil Smith tried to make a play after a low snap to him. Had to cut it around the left edge, and Alcoa just went right with him east to west and brought him down. They'll end up saying it was a loss. It's now second and 11 for Smith. Running back to the left and right of him, he'll hand the football off. Trying to cut it out to the right side this time is Waco Upshaw, the senior running back. And Waco Scott will move to the wrong part of Texas as he'll get tackled for a loss as well.
1: That he does, Heath, and a little bit backwards. He had a great week last week against Heritage as he ran the ball 22 times for 161 yards in 3 touchdowns. This definitely is a lot different defense than what he faced against the Mountaineers.
0: Yeah, you got a lot of speed. You got a lot of physicality on this tornado defense. It's now 3rd and 14, and not the situation the Falcons wanted to see themselves in to begin this ball game. Shotgun formation for Smith. He'll now roll out of the pocket to buy some more time. Feels the pressure. Continues to race to the outside. He'll now look to take it himself. Being chased down, Abuhania, the first on the scene, holds him up, allows the rest of the defense to get there and bring him down. So he will be brought down after running for a few. It'll get past the original line of scrimmage, gain a couple more, and then that will be it. It is 4th and 8, and now the Falcons will punt it away. So 3 up, 3 down for the Falcons to begin this ball game, and now Mason Laster back to receive the punt.
1: Yeah, good job from Abuhania, able to hold him, just kind of wait for some help, and help definitely came.
0: So now the Falcons will look to punt it away. Looks like that is number 8, Armani Bond, doing the punting. There's the punt. That's a low one to Laster. Laster will catch it off the hop and look to return it. He'll cut it to the outside, to the 40, hesitating, to the 35. Now a couple Falcons will throw him out of bounds inside the 35-yard line as the Tornadoes will make their way towards the Dickens Turf and Landscape Maroon Zone, and a great place to start off their first offensive possession.
1: Good recovery from Laster because he caught that on the bounce running forward. And you saw he lost a little bit of control, grabbed the ball back, but as he did, stumbled, almost came down, got his balance, and got some good yardage to get this first drive for Alcoa started.
0: Well, I'll tell you one thing, though, I would tell him just to be careful is when he tripped up and tried to catch himself, he took that ball and stuck it way out. Someone could have punched that one if they were close and knocked it loose. Alcoa now in a stack eye formation, and Scott, it's not Manu in the game, it's Dougherty, as Dougherty will hand the ball off to the outside to Micah Jones. Micah Jones will gain, looks like maybe 1 on the play. It's now going to be 2nd down, and a little surprising not to see Manu on the football field.
1: May still be suffering a little effects from that Maryville game as well. He just want to take it easy and give Dougherty some playing time. He didn't really get much, if any, against Union County last week.
0: Well, Manu is dressed up on the sidelines next to the coaches, patiently waiting, I guess, to see if they're going to call his name. But right now they want Dougherty in the ballgame. It's 2nd and 10. They'll say no gain from Jones. Heavy pressure for Dougherty. We'll throw it and throw that one at the feet of Aaron Heatherly. And so now it'll be third down, and Alcoa will bring some more players in as it looks like some substitutions. It'll be Jameer Dean, Haynes Hawkins, Condis Cherry coming into the game as Alcoa brings more of their speedsters onto the field.
1: Yeah. Deran Taylor also on that was Demarion Brown charging after Dougherty, almost able to get to him. He had to get rid of that ball quickly.
0: Third and 10 for Alcoa as Dougherty will survey the field. He's got Micah Jones in the backfield with him. Two receivers to the right, two to the left for the Tornadoes. Jones on the right-hand side will stay in and block for Dougherty. Dougherty will look down the field, make a throw. That one high, and Dean cannot climb the ladder and make the catch. And Scott, now the Tornadoes, you put themselves in a situation where I don't think you're in field goal territory, so do you go for it here?
1: This far downfield, Heath, yeah, you're definitely going to go for it.
0: I think you have to be a little frustrated, though, that you haven't been able to gain a single yard so far on these plays, and you could potentially be giving the ball right back to the Falcons.
1: Yeah, they did a good job on Jones that first drive or that first play. But Dougherty just needs to calm down just a little bit. He's getting a little bit of a rush, though, so I can understand some panic.
0: Trips to the right, single receiver to the left. Dougherty will drop back in the pocket. Turn, throw it across the middle. That one is complete. And it'll be Condis Cherry on the reception, and that'll be what I believe is a Maryville Top Shop's first down.
1: Just barely, too. He got right past the marker by about half a yard.
0: Well, and that's what you got to do. Condis Cherry found the sticks. We talked about how this young man will play running back. He'll also be that utility knife. He will play receiver as well. And that time finds an opening in the zone, settles down, and Dougherty hits him for a first down. So the Maryville Top Shop's first down now in the Dickinson Landscape and Turf Maroon Zone. A low snap. Dougherty will hand it off to Jones. There goes Jones breaking a tackle. Jones now has a little bit of room to run, a little shake, a little bank. To the outside he goes. And that's a Rusty Wallace Kia Alcoa touchdown.
1: Excellent run from Jones, just seeing a little bit of an opening, give, like you said, a little bit of a shake and a bake there, and was able to get it in easily. Had a receiver downfield that took out the last defender and just made it a walk-in for Micah.
0: For Micah Jones, his 11th touchdown of the season. Had 17 total last year. They've really used him even more this season as a workhorse leading this running back room. And the Falcons stacking one side heavily, trying to see if they can get a block on. That kick is up. That kick is good. It looks like that was Levy Yanez with the extra point. And with that, 8:20 left to go in the first quarter. 7-0, Tornadoes. We'll be back in just a moment.
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0: Welcome back to the call on 94.3 Jack FM. 7-0, your Tornadoes lead early in this first quarter. Meschendorf kicks it off. It's caught at the 6 and returned by the Fulton Falcons. They'll get it past the 20 and taken down around the 22. And that is where Fulton will start off their second drive. The first one, it was 3 and out for Fulton. Had to punt it away. And in for Alcoa, looked a little shaky to start as a different quarterback in the ballgame. Scott, to begin this ballgame, Thomas Manu did not get the start tonight. Luca Dougherty did. And, you know, questions that I've received, and same questions that I have myself, is Manu okay? But he's dressed out. He's near the coaches. I think trying to be ready and available in case they want to see him, but not sure if maybe he's just battling an illness and just trying his best to gut it out, and they're letting Luca to get the start unless they desperately need him. So not sure what's going on with Manu, but it's Luca's show right now, and he leads the Tornadoes to a touchdown to begin the game. And Fulton here on play number one will hand the football off and gain a few yards on first down.
1: And their first positive movement for the game so far. That was Upshaw in the carry. Looks like he got a gain of about 4. So making that second down, and okay, they gave him a little bit more.
0: Yeah, and Waco Upshaw's got the explosive game against the Heritage Mountaineers. 22 carries, 178 yards, and 3 touchdowns against Heritage.
1: Yeah, he had a great game last week.
0: We'll turn hand the football off this time around the left side and cutting it up. And there's Abu Hania, the first one on the spot, making the tackle.
1: Yeah, Upshaw is their main running back, so they're going to continue to go with him. So it looks like now about third down and about 5.
0: Third and 5 for Fulton. Falcons trying to find a way to pierce this stingy Alcoa defense. Last time 3 and out. Will it be 3 and out again? 7:04 to go in the first quarter. 7-0 Alcoa. Rolling out is Jamil. Jamil will throw it up in the air, and it's intercepted. Here comes the Tornadoes, and Micah Jones, who got a touchdown a moment ago, has an INT to the 10. Pushed forward, and had that player, Scott, not hit him from behind, he would have been in for 6. But instead, now this Alcoa offense inside the 10.
1: But they are a good interception, and the ball just floated out there. Micah just waited, saw a spot, cut right in front of the receiver, and came down. And like you said, Heath, just 6 yards shy of making the end zone before getting pushed out.
0: So another great play by Micah Jones, a rushing touchdown earlier, an interception here. The second time the Tornadoes are on defense and now have set them up at the 6-yard line. And Alcoa right back to that Maryland eye formation, as you've got Man Henry right behind him. Behind him, Aaron Heatherly, and then Micah Jones behind him. So it's kind of a bigger line formation for Alcoa and looking to see if they can power their way in for 6. Fulton Falcons had to make some substitutions. They now get the correct players on the field. And with 6:49 to go in the first quarter, Dougherty under center. There's the snap. He'll turn. Jones the carry. Up the middle. Banging around. Bouncing around like a pinball. And he'll score. A Rusty Wallace Kia Alcoa touchdown for Micah Jones. His second of the game. And, man, what a stat sheet so far he's building, Scott. We're only halfway into the first quarter. 2 rushing touchdowns and an interception.
1: And who knows, Heath, he might make those 17 just in this one, the way he's going. He's doing great right now. But a nice off-tackle 6-yard pickup for him as he gets right into the maroon rectangle.
0: It's been a hot minute since I've seen Alcoa run that stack eye formation. I don't think I've seen it since the Gary Rankin days. And it looked like a little bit of a wobbler. Not sure if a player got a hand on it or unable to get that ball down cleanly for Alcoa. But Levy Yanez with the kick. That one appears to fall short with 6:44 left to go in the first quarter. 13-0. Alcoa will be back in a moment.
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0: Welcome back to the call on 94.3 Jack FM. Fulton now with their third kickoff return to the 9 as they lost the toss. Alcoa, they lost the toss. Alcoa won, elected to defer to the second half. Fulton decided to receive to begin the ball game. They went 3 and out. Their second offensive drive, heavy pressure, forced him to throw up a wing and a prayer, and it was an interception for Alcoa, and Alcoa scored again very quickly. They're up 13-0 here in the first quarter, and now the Falcons back on defense. So Alcoa missed the extra point moments ago, And now the Falcons look to see if they can finally find a way to soar. As dropping back is Smith, this time he'll throw a bomb down the field. Got to get your head turned around. And good defense by Damari DeBose, being able to continue to stay hip-to-hip with that receiver until the last minute. And then that one fell short. But it's one of those things, Scott, that we saw earlier in the season was a little bit of a struggle for Damari, but I thought he has only continued to improve at deep ball when coaches have tried to attack him in one-on-one coverage.
1: Yeah, you see those early games, and as a coach, that's what I would want to do, is go after him. But he has done a really good job, like you said, of correcting those issues.
0: So it'll be second and 10 for Fulton, 6:28 to go in the first quarter. Receiver out to the right, one out to the left side. Up backs on the left and right side of the line. Jameel Smith will turn, fake the handoff, roll out to the right, look into the flats, turn and deliver it. Had a man as the pressure was coming on him quickly and just dropped.
1: Yeah, Dayron Taylor looked like the recipient of that, the tight end, and I don't think that he was ready for it.
0: Yeah, Duran Taylor unable to make that reception. It's now third and 10. And, yeah, quarterback kind of, too. Here's the other thing, Scott, is quarterback felt that pressure, and he almost kind of that close threw him a bullet.
1: Yeah,
0: and
1: he did.
0: And Taylor, just being that close to the quarterback, wasn't able to react quick enough to make the reception, and it bounced right off his chest. And that's why I always say use your hands. But, again, you also have to tell your quarterback he's got to know how to be able to put the right amount of touch on it to his wide receivers. It is third and long. Smith will draw back, heavy pressure, and there goes Smith trying to find somewhere to go, and he will. He's able to get around the Tornadoes to the 50, to the 45, and Laster will take him out of bounds. But not before a huge first down for Fulton. Scott, all the pressure came from one side, and that time Jameel Smith was able to turn on the afterburners the opposite direction and pick up a huge first down for Fulton.
1: That he did, and he got a really good block on the outside, kept that defender tied up, and once he got past the initial group of Tornadoes and got some really good yardage, good speed on this kid.
0: So Fulton now with a fresh set of downs. It'll put them at the 38-yard line, 6:06 to go here in the first quarter. Jameel Smith gets the snap. He'll roll out to the right side. Here comes some more pressure again, trying to bottle him up and forcing him to throw it deep. And Abu Hania Scott, if he could have had another step or two, would have had an interception for Alcoa. And that's one of those, again, you got to go to your quarterback and say, listen, man, we love that you're using your speed and your athletic ability to extend plays. But when the play is dead, you got to know when it's dead, and you got to throw the ball away. That's the second or third time tonight now. He's just throwing it up in the air to see what happens, and it hasn't really worked out so far.
1: Yeah, and I'm not really sure. It looked like Abu Hania may have had a play on it. It looked like Jam had his arms out and then just pulled him back. So he was going to be close to getting the interception.
0: I think he was trying to track it, and it caused him to kind of have to turn himself around, and he was about a step or two away from bringing it in. But it's now second and 10. They'll roll out Smith again. This in a designed quarterback run, and as he decides to dart up the middle, he sees the linebacker coming for his head, and he just drops to the ground.
1: Yeah, if I saw that linebacker coming, I'd probably do the same thing. Yeah, because he was fixing to take a shot.
0: So we'll get back to it, third and 10. The last time it was third down, it was the quarterback who was able to extend it with his legs, get to the outside after heavy pressure and get a first down. Alcoa's done a better job since then trying to bottle him up and force him into the pocket, back into the teeth of the defense. 5:22 remaining in the first. Dropping back his fifth. Here comes some pressure again. He'll step up in the pocket. He'll throw across the middle. There's a nice catch for Fulton, and another first down as he finds an open player across the middle around the 20 for the reception.
1: Yeah, good throw, as he looked like he was going to take off to the left, saw the receiver cutting across field and threw back to his right and made a good connection. But he just about took a shot, so he's still getting a lot of pressure.
0: Under 5 minutes to go in the first quarter now. 13-0 Alcoa. Fulton 21 yards away from pay dirt, trying to find their first score of the day. Quarterback keeper for Smith. Smith caught from behind by Jace Boyd. And Boyd, the transfer from William Blount, continues to do what we've seen all season, and that is wreak havoc in the backfield.
1: Yeah, if you're within his reach, he's got you.
0: Really big young man, Scott, and someone who currently has offers from multiple colleges to play at the next level. He was committed to Bowling Green, decommitted, and after that decommitment, within a couple days, it received about three or four more offers. So a lot of colleges trying to get him to come to their school because they know he can make a difference. It's 6'5". 240. This young man has a lot of potential and is already flashing it at the high school level. It's second and 10 for Alcoa. This one, a fake quarterback keeper. He'll turn, dump it to the outside to Duran Taylor. There goes Duran breaking tackles. What a play.
1: Fumble.
0: And then a strip by Alcoa. And Scott, guess who? Micah Jones.
1: Of course. Yeah, Taylor looked like he was going to be able to get in and just got out-muscled and got stripped of that football, as you called it, Heath. And as you said, Jones all over it. Alcoa's football at their own four-yard line, but Falcons do not able or not able to get in and get some points on the board.
0: Well, and that was one, Scott, for Fulton, where Duran Taylor got to the outside, and they show a replay here on the NFHS. It was a fake quarterback keeper. He drops back, gives it to Taylor. Taylor breaks some tackles, showing off his athletic ability and size, but then Micah Jones meets him size for size, comes around him, and just from behind grabs a hold of that ball and rips it out of his hands and is able to be the first one to fall in it as well. So a fumble and a fumble recovery, a forced fumble and a fumble recovery for Micah Jones. Alcoa back on offense, and it looks like a timeout on the field as they want to talk things over. So a timeout on the field. That timeout brought to you by the Price Agency. We'll take it with them. 13-0 Alcoa here in the first quarter. We'll be right back.
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0: Welcome back to the call here on 94.3 Jack FM. Heath Dunkel alongside Scott Dunkel. 4 minutes to go in the first quarter. 13-0 Tornadoes lead. It was the Falcons who looked like they were going to be able to score their first touchdown of the game, but just a few yards away, and Alcoa is able to strip the ball, get it back to their offense, and now we'll see if Luca Dougherty and this Alcoa offense can do more with it. And yes, you heard me right, Luca Dougherty. Thomas Vonu not in the game tonight. Uncertain if we will see him or not, but Luca Dougherty will be getting things going for Alcoa and has done a great job so far with his talented offense. He'll hand the football off to Damari DeBose. There goes Damari towards the right side. And Damari will gain a couple on the carry. That'll be second down. And a good little run for Damari, because what it also does is gets them a little bit further away from their end zone. After that fumble recovery, Alcoa had the ball at the 4-yard line. So really wanted to continue to push themselves away from the end zone to give their quarterback some room to operate.
1: Yeah, Heath, you want to be able to get a little bit more room so you're not sitting in the end zone as Jackson Walters comes into the game now for the Tornadoes.
0: Yeah, so far Alcoa really leaning into their physicality, trying to help up their backup quarterback. But this is a backup quarterback, Scott, that luckily has got some experience, not only late in ball games when we've seen him throughout the last few seasons, but also this season when his number was called after an injury to Manu in game one against Maryville. Came in, did what he needed to do to keep this thing afloat before Manu came in and threw the winning two-point conversion to beat the Rebels. So 13-0 Alcoa, 3:19 left to go in the first quarter. Alcoa 92 yards away from pay dirt. It is second and six for Alcoa. Two receivers out to the left, two to the right, and DeBose will remain in the backfield with Dougherty.
1: Yeah, and keep in mind, too, Heath, Luca was the one that scored the touchdown before Manu got the two-point conversion. So, yeah, he knows how to play these games.
0: And it looks like some clock issues on the field, so waiting to get that corrected. They do, and they now update the clock to 3:26 left to go in the first quarter. And DeBose to the right of Dougherty. Dougherty now will get set, turn, fake the handoff, look, throw it outside, complete. And Walters on the reception, and a Maryville Top Shop's first down. Jackson Walters, the transfer from Webb High School, 6'5", 225, junior. And he has continued to learn from Aaron Heatherly, but both of these tight ends, I think, as the season continues to progress, will get more and more involved in this offense. So that'll be a first down for Alcoa. Maribel Top Shop's first down, under 3 minutes to go in the first. And you wonder, too, Scott, with Dougherty in and Alcoa doing a little bit more power so far, if they're kind of taking their time enjoying running as much clock out as they can as well, and then speeding this game up a little bit for them when they have the football. This time they're going to go trips to the left, no receivers to the right, and Dougherty will look to the trip side. Drop back, feel some pressure. Now he'll think about running with it, and there he goes. He'll lower his helmet and knock back a defender as he gets past the 20-yard line, and it will now be third and about three.
1: A good run for Dougherty as he was able to get that ball down there. As you said, second down and three for the Tornadoes, Heath. As Dougherty just put that shoulder down and took that defender out, second one, though, was there to help bring him down. But, yeah, Mike is not afraid, or Luke is not afraid of, getting dirty down there.
0: Well, it has the size and ability to do so. Scott's not going to be as electric running the football as Manu, but he's going to be a guy that's not afraid to run you over. He's not going to try to run around you. He's going to try to run through you, and that's the young man that I would want to get out of the way of. Luca Dougherty gets the snap here. He'll turn and throw it to the outside to Condis Cherry. They'll set up a screen for Cherry. Cherry's trying to break a tackle. Almost hit. Had he done so, might have been off to the races. But instead, we'll get a positive positive reception that will get him Maryville Top Shop's first down. Good catch by Condis Cherry.
1: Yeah, good to see Condis getting some work in here, too. That's his second catch of the night.
0: It is, and it now takes us to a minute 42 and continuing to tick off the clock here in the first quarter. 13-0 Alcoa, first and 10 for the Tornadoes. Two receivers to the right, one to the left, and it'll be Aaron Heatherly split off to the right side of the line, and Bose in the backfield with Dougherty. He'll send a man in motion. That's Condis Cherry now inside at the slot position. Dougherty will roll out, look, thought about throwing to him, and then he got covered up. So it's turned, dump it off easily to DeBose, and DeBose will get out after a couple of yards. So a good job by Dougherty, Scott, as he thought about throwing it to Condis, saw the defender jump the route and did a good job kind of pump faking and holding it and not making a mistake, continued to survey the field, and in last minute did what he needed to do. And sometimes you just need to check it down to that player kind of waiting out there to help you out, and his running back, Damari DeBose, was able to do the rest.
1: That you do, Heath, because a lot of quarterbacks have a tendency to fixate on one receiver, and even if he's not open and he's covered well, they'll still try to force it in. But way to go of looking at what his other options were.
0: Great patience by Dougherty, keeping his head down the field. As he'll turn, hand it off to Damari DeBose. This time, there goes Damari. Damari breaks the tackle, was still kind of getting tripped up, and will fall onto the Tornado logo around the 50. They'll down him at the 49. So 51 yards away from Pater for Alcoa, and another Maribel Top Shop's first down.
1: I feel like Damari's thinking green in front of him and just got tripped up.
0: Alcoa quickly back to the line of scrimmage. Heatherly to the left side of the formation. Dougherty will turn. Damari will get the carry. There goes DeBose to the outside. Alcoa is trying to set up some room for him to run. He'll cut it past around Haynes Hawkins and then get taken down past the 45 at the 44. It'll now be second and a few. Alcoa will hurry right back to it, wasting no time, looking to see if they can get at least one more play in before the end of the first quarter. Empty backfield for Dougherty. There's the snap. He'll turn and look to the right, throw it complete to Abu Hanya. Abu Hanya, shoestring tackle, and he can't avoid it, and allows the linebacker to come over and help finish him off. He'll now be a few yards away from the first down. It's a gain of two. It is third and two, and that clock will run, and I believe Alcoa will let it as we'll move towards the end of the first quarter.
1: And a really bad mark. He was at the 42-yard line. They had him by the shoestring. He was kind of held up, and they came and knocked him back. The referees marked it where he fell backwards at. Mm. He should have been given credit for his forward progress.
0: So that will do it for the end of the first quarter. It's third down for Alcoa. We'll see what play they call up here in a moment on 94.3 Jack FM. We'll be back here in a few minutes.
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0: Welcome back into the call on 94.3 Jack FM. Heath Dunkel alongside Scott Dunkel as it's now time to start second quarter action. Your Tornadoes lead 13-0, have the football again, and are driving. Alcoa at the 43, and it is third and two for the Tornadoes. Luca Dougherty got the nod at quarterback tonight as Thomas Manu is out of the ballgame. No word on him, but wishing him the best and hoping that he's doing all right. The good news is he's dressed out and ready to go in case they need him. May just be resting him in the ballgame this evening and only having him available if needed. Great play by Alcoa. Is Dougherty able to get the Falcons to jump off sides? That'll be a fresh set of downs for the Tornadoes. Nothing like some free yardage, Scott.
1: Yeah, Damari McNair for the Falcons wanting to get over to Dougherty a little quicker than everyone else.
0: So a first down for Alcoa. It'll put the ball at the 38-yard line. As they break the huddle, it's Damari DeBow still in the ballgame at running back. It's Cherry and Hawkins on the left side at receiver. Jameer Dean by himself on the right side. And Aaron Heatherly at tight end on the right side of the formation. Pistol formation, snap to Dougherty. Play action, looks down the field. As he throws, he gets hit. And Scott intercepted. A wobbly pass that was up in the air like a duck because Dougherty got hit as he threw the ball. Otherwise, might have found a player down the field for six. And, Scott, Alcoa did their best to try to disrupt that interception.
1: Yeah, Heath, they did. And Haynes Hawkins tried to knock the ball out. It went back up. And just that tip drill that you practice all the time, Fulton was able to get it. However, a flag came out on the sideline. It's probably a sideline warning, I would think, but I hadn't seen an indication just yet.
0: So as we wait for the call from the referee there, yeah, it was to the defensive back after they got knocked up in the air. It was a sideline warning on Fulton, and Hawkins noticed, tried to get over there in time and just jarred the ball loose from the DB. He did, but it ended up jarred it right back up in the air. DB's second reaction allowed him to be able to see it, bring it back down into his arms for the interception. So, you know, those Fulton fans are excited to see that play and see if the Falcons can do something with it. Only down 13-0. Still anybody's ball game with 11:48 left in the second quarter. And if you're Alcoa, really love to get this ball back quickly and continue to build upon this lead.
1: Exactly, Heath. And if you got to watch any of the Powell Central game last night, talking about a tip drill, the Powell defender on fourth down in the end zone tries to knock it away, but he knocks it up. The Central receiver dives over the top of him, catches it for a touchdown.
0: Wow, I heard that one was a thriller last night between those two teams. As a handoff on play number one of this offensive drive, that is again to Waco Upshaw for a gain of around one. It's now second and nine. Waco so far the lead playmaker other than the quarterback. Quarterback hasn't done a ton through the air, but has done a lot with his legs trying to evade this pressure for Alcoa.
1: Yeah, they were both the leaders last week in rushing for the Falcons.
0: Second and nine for the Falcons. 11-12 to go here in the second quarter. Smith will drop back, turn, throw to his left, complete it. And a good tackle in the flats by Damari DeBose after a gain of a couple by number four of the Fulton Falcons.
1: Yeah, Zion Nelson for the Falcons, a junior wide receiver, made a good play, but he didn't have far. Once he caught that ball, Alcoa was all over him.
0: Third and six for Fulton. Clock continues to tick, and Fulton trying to find a way to get a first down. It is ball at the 34-yard line. Alcoa will look to now bring some heat. They'll turn, fake the handoff, look to the left side. Penalty flag is thrown, and the play is blown dead.
1: Now, I believe since they stopped it this fast, it's probably going to be on the offense, and it is illegal motion on the offense. 5 yards back for Fulton is going to make it third down and 11.
0: So that'll back up the Falcons the wrong direction. Now third and long for Fulton. And trying to continue to bottle up Jamil Smith and force him to throw the football down the field. When Alcoa has brought heavy pressure tonight, it has caused Smith to kind of throw up a wing and a prayer. And Alcoa has really done a great job defensively handling that. He'll drop back this time. Here comes that pressure again. He'll try to evade it. Here comes some more players after him. Darius Sutter that time. And somehow he evades it. And what a play by Smith, able to pick up the huge first down for the Falcons. Scott, it looked like he had nowhere to go and somehow is able to freeze Sutter in his tracks, cut it up the field with that speed, and pick up a huge first down.
1: Yeah, he was able to get all around the Alcoa defenders. He was able to, as we talk about Condis in his moves, this young man the same way, making Alcoa players miss him all over the place.
0: First and 10 for Fulton after a great play by their quarterback. Second time tonight, he's been able to be electric with his legs and pick up a clutch first down when they've needed it. They go back to the ground game here, handing off the football, and it does not work as they will move in reverse.
1: Yeah, right now the best offense for the Falcons has been their quarterback.
0: Second and 11 for Fulton. They'll look over to the sidelines and get the updated play call. 9:06 and counting off the clock here in the second quarter. This game continues to tick by quickly. Felt like in the first quarter, Scott Alcoa was really content kind of running the football, churning and burning this clock. Fulton has tried to get something going on their side as well, but haven't been able to get much going other than the legs of their quarterback and a play or two from Waco Upshaw. Second and 11 here. Quarterback will drop back. Here comes Alcoa setting up the screen as Fulton. And the play is blown dead before it can get going as well. And it looks like it's going to be another penalty on the Falcons.
1: Yeah, and it was a drop pass from Upshaw.
0: Head coach Justin Long is in disbelief about this penalty flag as well.
1: Well, I was waiting to see. I've not seen the referee give an indication or talk to anyone. I don't know that there actually was one.
0: Maybe it wasn't a penalty. Might have had a clock issue and stopped it before they could set up that one. But, man, that play was already well getting going before they blew it dead. It's unfortunate for Fulton as that play would have probably led to a positive yardage for them. And, oh, my goodness, this time thrown up in the air, intercepted again. We've talked about these high balls. He just leaves floating and allows time for the defenders to get under it. And, folks, I'm just going to let you guess who made that interception. And if your guess and answer is Micah Jones, you're right. Second time tonight, Micah Jones has come down with the interception. He has two rushing touchdowns. He has two interceptions. And we are only 8:27 into the second quarter.
1: What can you say, Heath?
0: I mean, go ahead and give it Mr. Football now. Yeah, one game. My goodness, what a game for Micah Jones. This is why I've said all season, Scott. I said it in the offseason as well. Best two-way player in the state. First and 10 for Alcoa. Ball on the 43. DeBose in at running back with Dougherty, giving Micah Jones a well-deserved break. It's Cherry and Hawkins on the left side. They'll look to the right side and try to throw it to Jameer Dean, but an errant pass falls incomplete. It's now second and 10.
1: Yeah, he had more time that time on that. Dougherty did, and just threw it right into the dirt. Not sure what happened, but a lot of confusion beforehand as his receivers on his left side continually kept looking at him, asking for the play. So I had no idea what it was going to be.
0: Second and 10 now for Alcoa. Hawkins and Cherry back to the left side. Dean on the right. Heatherly, the tight end, on the left side of the line. And Dougherty will get the snap. This time he'll hand off to his running back, Damari DeBose. And there goes Damari to the 50, to the 45. Little shake, little bake to the outside and cuts it towards the sidelines. He will go. A Maribel Top Shop's first down. And the Tornadoes moving the football down to the 40.
1: Damari with really good speed. And by the time, as a defender, you even look to see where he's at, he's already 10 yards past you.
0: Well, and one of the things that's really impressive about all of these running backs is their patience, really taking the time to find the hole. But then once they find it, they hit it. And while Micah Jones has a little bit of speed and a lot of size, Damari DeBose, a lot of speed.
1: That he does.
0: First and 10 for Alcoa. The ball is marked at the 40. 8:12 to go in the second quarter. And we've got another timeout brought to you by the Price Agency. And Scott, here on this timeout, I think we've also got some Price Agency scoreboard updates.
1: That we do, Heath. Looking around right now in the second quarter, Eagleton trails Greenback 8-0 in a game that really kind of curious. Both teams have really struggled this year. They are in the second quarter, Farragut and Bearding scoreless. William Blount traveled to Carnes right now. They are trailing 15-0. Austin East trailing Kingston 7-6. Hardin Valley here in the local area. They come to travel to play Maryville, and they are trailing 14-0 in the second quarter. And Oak Ridge just up the way in off Pellissippi, getting kind of a little bit of revenge. They stumbled a little bit last week. They are all over Bradley Central 26-0 in the second quarter. That's our Price Agency update as Alcoa gets back out towards the field and we get ready for

0: And Luka Doughty with DeVos in the backfield as we're back to it from the timeout. Two receivers to the right, two to the left for Alcoa. They'll send a man in motion. They'll turn, fake the handoff. Doughty will now step up in the pocket, and he'll use it, his legs, and he will dive forward, and they will give him that first down. So Maryville Top Shop's first down puts the ball at the 29. Alcoa now moving closer into the Dickens Turf and Landscape Maroon Zone. And Scott, I know you gave us some scoreboard updates. Trevor threw a couple more our way as well. Did you find any others on that list that he threw our way that we haven't covered yet?
1: No, I gave the William Blount Carnes update. I did not have an update, or actually have an update now. Heritage leading Carter 7-0 in the first. That's the only one I didn't get on Trevor's list.
0: All right. So a lot of good scores from around the area. We'll continue to keep updated on that one. Again, like I said, I think a budding rivalry between Greenback and Eagleton, as Greenback leading that one 8-0. Eagleton's still a very young program, but both kind of similar in size, and I think we'll continue to play some great games in the future. But Greenback, an undefeated season so far, looking to keep that one going. Eagleton with only one loss this year and looking to be in the win column. So we'll see how that game finishes up throughout the evening, but it looks like we have another timeout on the field. We'll take it to 13-0 Alcoa. Here with 7:25 left to go in the second quarter. 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
0: We welcome you back into the call here on 94.3 Jack FM. Moments ago, the Tornadoes got back to it on offense, and Doughty dumped it outside to Damari DeBose, who cut it up the field for around 7 on the carry. It's now second down for Alcoa. They'll say a gain of officially 6, 2nd and 4, under 7 minutes to go in the second quarter. 13-0 Alcoa. If the Tornadoes are able to finish the job here, as they're now in the Dickens Turf and Landscape Maroon Zone, the question will be, will they go for the extra point after they missed the last one, or will they go for 2 to try to get this one to 21? A handoff to Damari DeBose. That one goes nowhere. Great read by the linebacker of the Falcons, and it's now 3rd down.
1: Heath, in a quick, the Price Agency update, Maryville now leading Hardin Valley 21-0, but also just up, or actually a team that we played earlier this year, West, is struggling right now in the second quarter as they trail Halls 14-0.
0: Good game for Halls, who certainly needs a win after the way their season has started so far. 3rd and 4 for Alcoa. And they'll go right back to the well and give Damari DeBose the ball. And Damari DeBose will make the most of it, picking up a Maryville Top Shop's first down as they wrap him up. Forward progress is stopped inside the 20. And we're under 6 minutes to go here in the second. As Alcoa continues to inch closer and closer to the end zone. Just a reminder, tonight is the Hall of Fame game for Alcoa as they look to celebrate their newest inductees into the Alcoa Tornado Hall of Fame. Tonight's Hall of Fame inductees, head coach Gary Rankin, the former head coach of the Alcoa Football Tornadoes, who has over 500 wins in his career and a very impressive resume, along with former tight end great for Alcoa, Tyler Robinson. So a great class being inducted tonight. 5:26 to go in the second. Alcoa right back to it. A fake pitch to Damari, a keeper for the quarterback, Doughty. There goes Doughty to the 10, inside the 10 as he lowers his helmet and falls forward. And that will be about a yard or so shy of picking up a Maryville Top Shop's first down for the Tornadoes. And it was a really good play by Alcoa. Great play call as well, because Scott, they've kind of been going to Damari. And then that time, lull the defense to sleep by continuing to run plays to Damari. This time, fake the pitch, force the defense to slide out to the left side, and it completely

0: opens things up for Dougherty. So now it is second and two for Alcoa. As Dougherty will get the snap, he'll look to throw, and he'll now try to throw it up for Jameer Dean in the end zone. Jameer Dean had it in his hands and just couldn't bring it in as it would fall to the turf for an incompletion. Trying to give their Georgia commit another opportunity to add a touchdown to the stat sheet and just couldn't quite bring it in. A tough ball to catch, a little bit low, but was able to get around the DB to make it. Looked like he had both hands on it. It just slipped out, and that happens.
1: So yeah, and if you have a good defender, he's able to slap that away as well.
0: And if you're Dean, you know you're frustrated, like to have that one back. We'll see what Alcoa does now as Micah Jones back into the game, and they'll reward him with the ball. There goes Jones. He walks into the end zone. Scotty went to the left side, saw green, and just started slowing the Jets down and walking into the end zone for six. So Micah Jones, third rushing touchdown of the evening, and he might as well on defense, Scott, get an interception.
1: I was going to say, he's going to have to add one more on the defensive side. If I was the offense, I would probably not throw it in his direction.
0: Alcoa does not elect to go for two. It looks like instead they will elect to kick the extra point. It's Levy Yanez doing the extra point duties for Alcoa tonight. He missed the last one. Can he make this one? This one a high kick. That was beautiful by Levy. And it is now 20-0 Alcoa with 4:41 left to go in the second quarter. And we will take a break. We'll be back here in just a moment.
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1: All right, and welcome back as Alcoa gets ready for the kickoff. 4:41 left in the second quarter. Alcoa now leading 22-0 over the Falcons of Fulton. Kickoff deep, dropping him back to about the 7-yard line. A good return all the way back to about the 30.
0: And that is where the Falcons will now take over on offense, and hasn't been much of an offense tonight. 4:31 left to go in the second quarter. 20-0, Alcoa in a commanding lead after they just scored another touchdown moments ago. The extra point is good, and Fulton just looking for answers. Really, the only time they've found any is when the quarterback has had to escape the pressure and has been able to make positive yardage with his legs.
1: Yeah, he has basically been their offense. Upshaw had a great game last week against Heritage, but Alcoa has kept him bottled up.
0: They'll roll him out this time, dump it to the outside to Upshaw. And as Upshaw tries to cut it back, he gets blasted. As coming from the other side, full speed, was number 51. That's Dante Jones. And Dante that time lit him up and brought him down.
1: Yeah, it looked like he was going to be able. They've done that a few times, just cutting back across the grain on Alcoa. This time Jones had nothing of it. He said, come to me, I'll take you. He did.
0: Second down for the Falcons, second and 10 after no gain, after he tried to bow it back and made the wrong decision after meeting Dante. And it is second and 10, 3:47 to go in the second. Smith will drop back. This time he'll throw it deep down the field, and hustling after it is Condis. Couldn't quite get there as that ball's about 7 yards in front of him, and it'll fall incomplete. Most of the time tonight, Smith has thrown high arcing passes that have been interceptable. That one, a little too much mustard forward, and the receiver unable to get to it in time, and neither was Condis. So it is now third and 10 for the Falcons.
1: Yeah, Condis wanted to get in on the interception. interception game with the rest of them.
0: So Fulton trying to see what they can draw up here. Really would love to get some kind of positive momentum their way heading into halftime, but so far haven't been able to find it. If you're Alcoa, you're just trying to bottle up Smith, because as he sees pressure, he's going to look to run, and there he goes right there trying to shake and bake. He'll spin off one defender. Great job by Darius Sutter finishing him off that time and not allowing him to get past him and bringing him down. It's going to be fourth and about four for the Falcons, and you would imagine they'll punt this one away, but being down 20-0 here in the second quarter, maybe they have other plans.
1: Well, Sutter, too, he looked like he was just a spy. He just kept an eye on the quarterback. Once he saw him take off, you could see him moving with him.
0: Well, and after the quarterback shaking him earlier a little bit, that time Darius made sure he had his feet planted, he capped him in front, and made sure he finished him off into the turf before he got up. So fourth and four now. Falcons look now like they're going to go for it.
1: They're trying to draw Alcoa off sides, because you can see a lot of the hard count.
0: Yeah, so they're going to let this clock expire, and now they will look to punt this one away. Time out on the field as they'll talk things over and now look to punt on fourth and four. With the timeout on the field, Scott, we'll go back to you for a Price Agency scoreboard update.
1: All right, Heath. And just up the road, just a couple minutes ago, Hardin Valley gets on the board, now trailing Maryville 21-6. Again, Eagleton trailing Greenback in the second quarter 8-0. Heritage in the first, nothing updated since the first. Are leading Carter 7-0 as Gibbs is also leading Lenoir City in the first 7-0 as well. A big game a little north, or I'd say a little, quite a bit north of here, towards Greenville. I believe that's where the game's played tonight. Sevier County and Greenville, the number two 4A team in Tennessee versus the number one 5A team. And nothing has been updated yet, so no score yet. We'll catch that as soon as we see anything. But, you know, really good. Austin Esso giving Kingston a battle right now. So it's 21-14.
0: I like that Oneida Coalfield score, too. A good game.
1: Yeah, that's a good rivalry up there as well, Heath, as Coalfield leads that in the second quarter 9-3.
0: They'll punt this one away, and it almost ends up in the hands of some of the young elementary school kids hanging out in the stands as that one falls back near the water coolers. And now Alcoa will come back out on offense with great field position with 2:36 left to go in the second quarter. They'll have an opportunity here to score some more points. Won't still put them in mercy rule, but it'll get them close. So the ball at the 50-yard line for Alcoa. Luca Dougherty in at quarterback tonight. Micah Jones back into the ballgame at running back. They brought him in near the end of the last drive. And what did he do? All he did was score. Two running backs to the right side, one to the left, and on the right side of the formation, Aaron Heatherly. Dougherty will get the snap. He'll turn, roll to his right, look into the flats. He's got a man. Now he'll fire it down the field. That's caught by Condis Cherry to the 30. Condis Cherry will be taken down at the 27, and that's a huge Maryville Top Shops first down for Alcoa.
1: Yeah, and I wonder if Alcoa wouldn't try to strike quickly and possibly go for getting two possible scores before the half.
0: Yeah, I'm completely with you, Scott. They do only have one timeout left to use, but if they can score pretty quick here and force a quick three and out by Fulton, they might have a chance. If you're Fulton, you're trying to maybe look at just this point, running the rest of the clock out as much as you can and taking it to half and not allowing any more points. Micah Jones will get the carry this time, and Micah Jones trying to step in between and around defenders, and he will gain around five or six on the play. It's now second down. Some nights, Scott, the way Micah runs and plays, you call him Micah Break Your Bones Jones, the way his physicality really shows up. But tonight's got another name for him right now. Is I feel more like you need to call him Micah Mr. Jones, because you better start putting some respect on his name.
1: Oh, you definitely.
0: The way he's been playing tonight has continued to just further the reason I call him the best two-way player in the state. Three rushing touchdowns, two interceptions on defense. Dougherty will now look to throw a deep pass on the right side. Caught by Jameer Dean. And after being able to catch one earlier, that time Jameer Dean makes up for it with a Rusty Wallace. Kia Alcoa, touchdown.
1: Beautiful 21-yard pass from Dougherty to Dean right there on the towards the corner, but still kind of midway in the maroon rectangle. Regardless of where he caught it and how he caught it, Score now 26-0 as Alcoa gets ready, as Johnez gets ready for the kick. See if we can get an extra point added on there. Kick, snap up, kick off, and it's good. All right, 27-0. Alcoa leading Fulton. With that, let's take a break. 1:21 left in the second quarter.
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0: Welcome back into the call on 94.3 Jack FM. Heath Dunkel alongside Scott Dunkel. A minute 21 left to go here in the second quarter. It's 27-0. Alcoa continuing their dominance from last week after defeating Union County 70-7. And right now, offense continues to pour in for Alcoa. Defense continues to do their job as well. We've seen this defense progressively, Scott, get better and better over the last few weeks. And showing up on defense, also showing up on special teams right there.
1: That they are, Heath, as that was Will Dixon on the carry. Juked one of the Alcoa players, thought he was going to get around, but before he could get too far past him, he had a swarm of tornadoes all over him.
0: After the last 2 weeks, Alcoa allowing only 7 points to West, 7 points to Union County. They allowed 13 earlier this year to Bearden, 21 to Gibbs. Most points they've given up all season was in that double overtime win against Maryville, where they gave up 42. But since then, have really tightened the screws on defense. Coach Brian Nix and this Alcoa defensive staff has done a really good job continuing to develop these players, especially considering we've got a few that have come in from other schools trying to figure out how to play tornado football and get everybody to play as a cohesive unit. Anytime you bring in new players to the mix, it can take a little bit of time. Second and 10 for Fulton. Running backs to the right and left of the quarterback in the shotgun. He'll drop back. They'll use them as max protection. He'll now roll out to his left side. Darius Sutterth chasing him down, getting some help from Abu Hanya, and it'll be Sutterth who will wrap him up and slam him to the turf. And it is now going to be third and about two for the Falcons.
1: And Heath mentioning West, a quick price update or price agency scoreboard update. Hall's now leading West in the second, 21-0. And I had mentioned earlier to you about Hardin Valley getting on the board. Maryville quickly answers back now 28-6 over Hardin Valley.
0: And Fulton, who I thought was going to run out the rest of the clock, decides to run the football. They will pick up the first down, but that should about do it unless they decide to go for another play. I would take this one to the half, and we'll take a look and see if that's exactly what they will do. It will. As the clock will wind down, they'll head back to the huddle and just kind of look over at the sidelines. Clock will tick. And now, looks like Alcoa is going to take a timeout, Scott, with 2.2 seconds left to go in the second quarter. And not sure if they just saw something they wanted to try to work on before they went into the half or what, but and timeout right here with 2.2 seconds left.
1: Yeah, I'm not sure either, Heath.
0: If it was fourth down and they wanted to stop the clock to try to see if they could return one, totally understandable. But again, I'm not the coach, not sure what the decision was on the field, but just a little bit of surprising here in the booth to call a timeout on first down with 2.2 seconds left.
1: Obviously something Coach Nix saw that he wanted to see if they could correct or maybe try.
0: Yeah, so they call a timeout, they talk some things over, or maybe they just didn't have the correct personnel on the field and maybe decided they wanted to try to get that fixed and prevent a penalty. But either way, We're not down there. We don't know what's going on in the headsets, but we trust our coaches, and they lead 27-0. So they got that job for a reason and are doing a great job with Alcoa this season. 5-0 for the year, 2-0 in region play, looking to extend that.